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14: Joy Loan from the KFES 12 Weather Center. It was a very hot day today, and as the sun sets, temperatures will only get into the 70s, so not too much relief from the heat at night with a breeze out of the southwest. Tomorrow morning, waking up in the low 60s, very quickly warming up again once again into the low 90s with heat indices getting into the upper 90s and potentially the low 100s with a breeze out of the southwest. But we are staying dry and not looking at chances for rain.

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We're going old school, old university, and old community college. 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
5: Joy Lone from the KFES 12 Weather Center. It was a very hot day today, and as the sun sets, temperatures will only get into the 70s, so not too much relief from the heat at night with a breeze out of the southwest. Tomorrow morning, waking up in the low 60s, very quickly warming up again once again into the low 90s with heat indices getting into the upper 90s and potentially the low 100s with a breeze out of the southwest. But we are staying dry and not looking at chances for rain.

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14: This is Joy Lone from the KFES 12 Weather Center. It was a very hot day today, and as the sun sets, temperatures will only get into the 70s, so not too much relief from the heat at night with a breeze out of the southwest. Tomorrow morning, waking up in the low 60s, very quickly warming up again once again into the low 90s with heat indices getting into the upper 90s and potentially the low 100s with a breeze out of the southwest. But we are staying dry and not looking at chances for rain.

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3: This is Joy Lone from the KFES 12 Weather Center. It was a very hot day today, and as the sun sets, temperatures will only get into the 70s, so not too much relief from the heat at night with a breeze out of the southwest. Tomorrow morning, waking up in the low 60s, very quickly warming up again once again into the low 90s with heat indices getting into the upper 90s and potentially the low 100s with a breeze out of the southwest. But we are staying dry and not looking at chances for rain.

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7: Joy Lone from the KFES 12 Weather Center. It was a very hot day today, and as the sun sets, temperatures will only get into the 70s, so not too much relief from the heat at night with a breeze out of the southwest. Tomorrow morning, waking up in the low 60s, very quickly warming up again once again into the low 90s with heat indices getting into the upper 90s and potentially the low 100s with a breeze out of the southwest. But we are staying dry and not looking at chances for rain.

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1: Back a few months ago, I was headlining at a great big nightclub. And he put me up a couple of days early. I came in a couple of days early, and they put me up at what they call the Star Suite. Now, here I am, headliner in one of the biggest nightclubs in the country, and I wake up at 8 o'clock in the morning in this Star Suite, all by myself. Yeah, that's what I said, aw. But I did what I've always done, man, to cheer myself up. I picked up my guitar, I sat down, I wrote me a little song. Now, this is how it feels to be alone at the top of the hill and trying to figure out why.

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11: This is Joy Lone from the KAPS 12 Weather Center. It was a very hot day today, and as the sun sets, temperatures will only get into the 70s, so not too much relief from the heat at night with a breeze out of the southwest. Tomorrow morning, waking up in the low 60s, very quickly warming up again once again into the low 90s with heat indices getting into the upper 90s and potentially the low 100s with a breeze out of the southwest. But we are staying dry and not looking at chances for rain.

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5: This is Joy Lone from the KFES 12 Weather Center. It was a very hot day today, and as the sun sets, temperatures will only get into the 70s, so not too much relief from the heat at night with a breeze out of the southwest. Tomorrow morning, waking up in the low 60s, very quickly warming up again once again into the low 90s with heat indices getting into the upper 90s and potentially the low 100s with a breeze out of the southwest. But we are staying dry and not looking at chances for rain.

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9: Joy Lone from the KFES 12 Weather Center. It was a very hot day today, and as the sun sets, temperatures will only get into the 70s, so not too much relief from the heat at night with a breeze out of the southwest. Tomorrow morning, waking up in the low 60s, very quickly warming up again once again into the low 90s with heat indices getting into the upper 90s and potentially the low 100s with a breeze out of the southwest. But we are staying dry and not looking at chances for rain.

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1: Well, my daddy left home when I was 3, and he didn't leave much to Ma and me. Just this old guitar and an empty bottle of booze. Now, I don't blame him because he run and hid, but the meanest thing that he ever did was before he left, he went and named me Sue. Well, he must have thought that it was quite a joke, and it got a lot of laughs from lots of folks. Seems I had to fight my whole life through. Some gal would giggle and I'd get red, and some guy'd laugh and I'd bust his head. I'll tell you, life ain't easy for a boy named Sue. Well, I grew up quick and I grew up mean.

Well, I knew that snake was my own sweet dad from a worn-out picture that my mother'd had. And I knew that scar on his cheek and his evil eye. He was big and bent and gray and old, and I looked at him and my blood ran cold. And I said, my name is Sue, how do you do? How you gonna die? Yeah, that's what I told him. Well, I hit him hard right between the eyes, and he went down, but to my surprise, come up with a knife and cut off a piece of my ear. But I busted a chair right across his teeth, and we crashed through the wall and into the street, kicking and a-gouging in the mud and the blood and the beer. I tell you, I've fought tougher men, but I really can't remember when. He kicked like a mule and he bit like a crocodile. I heard him laugh and then I heard him cuss, and he went for his gun and I pulled mine first. He stood there looking at me and I saw him smile. And he said, son, this world is rough, and if a man's gonna make it, he's gotta be tough. And I know I wouldn't be there to help you along. So I give you that name and I said goodbye. I knew you'd have to get tough or die. And it's that name that helped to make you strong. Yeah. He said, now you just fought one hell of a fight, and I know you hate me and you got the right to kill me now, and I wouldn't blame you if you do. But you ought to thank me before I die for the gravel in your guts and the spit in your eye, cause I'm the that named you Sue. Yeah, what could I do? What could I do? I got all choked up and I threw down my gun, called him a paw and he called me a son, and I come away with a different point of view. And I think about him now and then, every time I try and every time I win. And if I ever have a son, I think I'm gonna name him Bill or George, anything but Sue. I still ain't that man.

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And they're all back-to-back, like right now. It's 10 in a row, the legends of country, Freedom 97.9.

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dead. I wanna go on being me once my eulogy's been read. 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You can put my mind at ease if you fill my last request.

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9: This is Cassie Campbell from the First Alert Weather Center. Tracking a sunny and hot day. Temperatures in the low 90s again. Winds out of the southwest. Tonight will drop down to the low 70s. Tonight into tomorrow, increasing the chance for showers and thunderstorms by Wednesday. Grab the rain gear tomorrow. Temperatures will be slightly cooler with upper 70s, low 80s. We'll drop down to the 60s Wednesday night. Isolated showers remain possible through Thursday.

0: 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Another 10 in a row is starting right now. 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
1: Showtime.
0: Welcome back. Hope you had a wonderful Indigenous Columbus Day or whatever it was called.
11: Oh,
0: I don't
11: yeah,
0: know. I can't
11: yeah.
0: keep up. That's I don't right. know. Yeah, I will yeah. tell you this. I was very upset with myself last night.
11: Really?
0: Because for some reason, for like 3 or 4 weeks now, I've had it in my head that Indigenous Columbus Day was on the 19th of October and not the 12th. Mm-hmm. So I was planning on us taking off next Monday.
11: Oh.
0: And we just worked right through it yesterday, so now we don't get a day off till Thanksgiving.
11: And
0: so.
11: You didn't put your decorations up or anything?
0: Man, I didn't get my Indigenous Columbus tree up or nothing.
11: Yeah.
0: All that stuff's in the storage building just going to waste. Let me just stop everything for a second here because we have a special announcement today. This is a big day. On the Broadway and Friends show. We have been trying to make this happen for the better part of 3 years.
12: Something like that.
0: When T-Wall and I spent that, you know, the dark ages, we were in Pittsburgh for 14 months.
12: Is that
0: months.
12: What you call it?
0: I'm sorry, 16 months. That's what I call it when the mic's on. You should hear what I call it when the mic's off.
12: I don't think I want to.
0: They're one of the bright spots of that time.
11: The bright spot.
0: Was this young lady right here. We became friends with one of our coworkers. Her name was Maria D'Antonio. And I have been begging her to come sit in on the show with us. For ever since we left.
11: Right.
12: Well, you and finally course, paid me enough to do it.
0: And of course, those jacklegs that we were all working for wouldn't let her do it because
6: well, you're under a contract.
0: And so we, you know, I was like, well, we'll just be patient because she's in radio. She'll get fired eventually. And right. sure enough, and now
12: I did.
0: She's out of that contract so she can yep. be on the show with us. So Maria, welcome. We are glad to have you.
12: I'm glad to be here. I mean, maybe not under the circumstances that you just danced.
0: Hey, listen, we've all been fired. It's all, listen, we are like the place, we're the haven for people who have been shunned and avoided and run out of radio and fired and
11: do you know how many anonymous emails we had to send that radio station to get you fired?
0: No kidding.
11: I mean,
0: no
11: come on
0: kidding.
11: Now. Yeah, I mean,
12: well,
11: we
12: thanks,
11: were
12: guys.
11: Just every day another. Oh, yeah, don't forget to email the radio station.
0: Yeah.
11: Yeah.
12: we happy to be broker and be
0: yeah,
12: here.
0: Well, I mean, you know, it is what it is. I may just tell you something. Being on this show is not going to help that problem. I'll just tell you that right now. But Maria's going to hang out with us for a couple days this week because she had some spare time and she felt sorry for us. So we're going to get started. You know what?

0: we do around here. We want you to be smarter when you leave us than you were when you showed up. So we teach you some stuff every day to help make that happen. So let's get right to it. T-Wall, what do you got for us today, buddy?
1: This is kind of weird. Brad Pitt injured his Achilles tendon while playing Achilles.
0: Oh.
1: In the movie Troy, Brad Pitt plays Achilles, and legend has it that Achilles couldn't be defeated unless he was hitting the heel, and that's where we get the term Achilles heel, meaning a vulnerable point, right? Well, he was filming a fight scene, and he hurt his Achilles tendon, and that set back the production of the film for about 2 months.
0: Wow.
1: Isn't that cool? And on tomorrow's show, I'll have the story about what body part that Mark Wahlberg injured while filming Boogie Nights. So stick around. Tomorrow should be.
0: I was going to go ahead and tell you right now. No, you won't. No, you won't.
2: Nah, we're not going to know that.
0: All right, Maria. I know you got. Maria's like a thesaurus of weird trivia. So yes. What do you have for us today, Maria? Tell us what you got. Teach us.
2: I like space.
0: Yeah.
2: I don't know. Do you guys like space?
0: Sure. It's the final frontier. Yeah.
2: It weirds me out a little bit, scares me a little bit, but also like lean into that.
0: It's kind of cool.
2: Did you know that a day on Venus is longer than a year on Venus?
1: Yeah, I didn't know that.
2: No, you didn't.
1: Yeah, I did.
2: No, you didn't. Mm-hmm.
1: Yeah, because
0: a day on Venus is longer than a year on Venus.
1: And I can tell you why, so then you'll know I knew it.
2: All right.
1: Okay, because it actually goes around the sun faster than it revolves.
2: It spins. Yes. Yeah, right.
1: So see, I didn't know that.
2: Well, but also both of those things, the day and the year on Venus, are only about 100 to 150 days shy of a year on Earth.
1: Yeah.
2: Can you believe, realize how old, how young we would be, right? If we lived on Venus?
1: Did you know that boys go to Mars to get candy bars? And girls go to Jupiter to get more stupider. Did you know that?
2: I hate you. Did you know that I hate you?
0: Good,
2: with
0: changed.
2: Every fiber of my being.
0: Nothing's changed. That's awesome. Yeah. Paul McCartney made $7 million during his time with the Beatles.
1: That's it.
0: Since the Beatles broke up, Paul McCartney has made $1.2 billion.
1: Mm. Wow.
0: That's a nice little starter gig he had there, don't you think?
1: Yeah.
2: Insane. Insane that that's all he made. But also, it was like the 60s and 70s, right?
0: That's true. That's true. Right. If you adjust it for inflation, it was probably, you know, $7.2 million or something. I mean, it's a lot. He don't care. He's got $1.2 billion. What does he care?
2: Nothing.
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16: New federal Medicaid rules are changing who qualifies for coverage in Missouri. The restrictions took effect October 1st and exclude some refugees, asylum seekers, and other immigrants who were previously eligible for state health coverage. Missouri Attorney General Catherine Hanaway is leading a 35-state effort to protect funding for crime victim services. The group is urging Congress to approve legislation supporting domestic violence shelters, counseling, and other assistance programs facing funding shortages. Missouri is among states challenging online betting on election outcomes. Regulators argue that prediction markets operate like gambling platforms and should face state oversight. The dispute raises questions about who regulates election wagering. That's your local headlines. 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
18: This is Cassie Campbell from the First Alert Weather Center, tracking a sunny and hot day. Temperatures in the low 90s again. Winds out of the southwest. Tonight will drop down to the low 70s tonight into tomorrow, increasing the chance for showers and thunderstorms by Wednesday. Grab the rain gear tomorrow. Temperatures will be slightly cooler with upper 70s, low 80s. We'll drop down to the 60s Wednesday night. Isolated showers remain possible through Thursday.

Not sure if this next song is an MP3, CD, cassette, 8-track, or record. Because it's been all of those things. 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
1: All right, gather around. We got introductions to do here in case you missed the opening break of the show. Everybody, this is Maria D'Antonio. Maria D'Antonio, this is everybody. Everybody say hello. Great.
2: Hi.
1: They're very happy that you're here. I can listen. They've been listening to us for so long. They're like, oh, thank God. Maybe she's talented.
3: Right.
2: Maybe there's another
1: at the very least, perhaps she's mildly funny. Anything to offset these idiots. We're glad you're here. Now, Maria lives in Pittsburgh.
2: Yes.
1: Now, are
2: I
1: you,
2: do.
1: I don't remember because, I mean, we've talked on the phone and Facebook and all that kind of stuff, but I haven't seen you since the day that I looked in the rearview mirror and saw the most beautiful sight I ever saw, which was the sign that said you're now leaving Pittsburgh.
2: Ouch. Ouch.
1: Do you live in the city limits of Pittsburgh or are you out in the country somewhere?
2: No, I'm about 30 minutes northwest of Pittsburgh.
3: Oh, yeah, I remember you live out in the
2: boonies, a little place called Beaver County. And right. I'm about like 10 minutes north of the airport here. So if you ever end up in Pittsburgh, go 10 minutes north, you'll find me somewhere.
3: Okay. That's good.
1: Yeah, maybe if you can get through the traffic. Well, 3 feet of snow on the ground in June. You see,
2: listen, it takes a certain kind of person to live here, which is why you don't.
1: I ain't that person. I'm just going to go and tell you
3: that.
1: Well,
3: I will say this, and Broadway will concur with me on this, that the people in that city or in that area are...
1: People of Pittsburgh are great.
3: There's none better.
1: Some of the nicest people I've ever met in my life.
3: No kidding. I mean, everybody.
1: With the exception of this one guy.
3: That one guy.
1: We're not going to talk about him.
3: I saw him, too.
1: Yeah.
2: We don't have to talk about him. That's okay.
1: He got fired, too. Just want to throw that out there. Yeah. So, yeah. He had it coming.
2: I'm keeping my mouth shut.
1: I don't want to talk about that. I put that behind me.
2: Just I'm not doing
1: on.
2: It.
1: Tell us about Maria D'Antonio because, you know, it's the first time on the show. People probably leaning into their radio going, who is that chick? Well, tell us. Who are you?
2: Chick? I don't know. I'm a mom of two. My husband and I have been together for 12 years now. Ugh. God, that makes me feel old.
1: Probably not
2: see.
1: As bad as it's going to make him feel when he hears you go, ugh, well, how long have you been together? I mean, geez.
2: No.
1: Poor God, no. Break.
2: Listen, he is actually from England. He moved over here to be with me.
1: Oh, he's got the accent and everything. He's cool.
2: Everything.
1: Yeah.
3: How'd you guys meet?
2: In Vegas.
3: What?
2: I swear. He was on a boys' trip. I was on a girls' trip. And we met in the Mecca of Vegas. I don't know if you know the Senor Frogs in Treasure Island.
3: Oh, yeah, right.
2: So we met there and the rest was history. And now we have two babies and a house in Pittsburgh, you know, I mean, instead of living in England, which is, you know, why didn't we do that?
3: Did you meet in a lift? Were you in a lift when you met?
2: No lifts.
3: Okay. See, I know all the English.
2: You,
3: words.
2: Man, you are bilingual as far as it goes.
3: I'm trilingual. I know a little Spanish, too, so, yeah.
2: You try to know other languages.
3: Yeah, right, yeah.
2: Good, huh?
1: He knows a short guy from Mexico. That's what he knows.
2: Oh, God.
1: So, tell me this. When you guys, you know, obviously you fell in love, he proposed, you said yes, you guys were planning your life out together. At some point, there had to be a conversation like, okay, your country or mine?
3: Yeah.
1: How was that decision made?
2: Believe it or not, it was only a month into us talking long distance, because obviously we spent a few days in Vegas together and then we continued to talk, and I was like, listen, if we're gonna keep talking, like, you do realize one of us is gonna have to move countries. And he texted me back and said, yeah, and
1: that's a stud right there.
3: There's not a lot of jobs for a chimney sweep in Pittsburgh, you know, so it's gotta be, he probably had to change his whole career.
2: He really did. When he moved
3: to Pittsburgh, right?
2: Yeah. You know?
1: That's smooth. I gotta give him credit for that.
2: I
1: bet you melted when you read
2: it. I did. Yeah, I was in, well, because we were planning him coming over to visit, and I was in the middle of a grocery store. The Market District in Pittsburgh, and I was literally looking for something. I don't know what I was looking for, but I just walked in circles for like 15 minutes after that because I didn't know what to do. My legs were jello.
1: I used to do that when I was in Pittsburgh too. Yeah. I just walk in circles going, what did I do? Why am I here? Why do I make these choices in my life?
4: Right.
1: Yeah. Well, that's awesome.
2: You met
1: though.
2: Me.
1: That's a great, I did. You know, I said something good came out of it. We made some good friends in Pittsburgh and at least two of them keep in contact. So that's been kind of nice. And Maria's one of them. So that worked out great. So, we're glad you're here. We're going to have some fun today. I just wanted everybody to kind of get an idea of who you are. And here's the thing you got to know. When we went into Pittsburgh, Maria was working the midday shift.
2: I was.
1: And so her show started when ours ended.
3: Exactly. Mm. Yeah.
1: And she would always come in early and she would tiptoe into the studio and put her stuff down and then try to tiptoe out. And we would go, where are you going? Get over here and do something funny.
3: Yeah.
1: And so she kind of became an extra character on our show while we were there. And she cut T-Wall's hair live on the air one time.
2: I was just going to say, T-Wall,
3: on the air.
2: Remember when I cut your hair?
3: Look, it's still cut. Look at that. That's how good of a job you did.
2: It is still.
3: Look at this.
1: That's amazing.
3: It hasn't grown. Grown a bit.
1: 3 years.
2: Are we growing less?
1: I'm not sure what that's, if that says more about her haircutting skills or your lack of ability to grow stuff, but whatever. It's pretty amazing that it's still just like it was. So Maria is familiar with the insanity that goes on around here, which is one of the reasons why we wanted her to come hang out with us, because she seemed to enjoy it. No one else in that building did, but Maria always seemed like she was having a good time with us. And so, so we got some good stuff coming up, but there you go. Once again, Maria, everybody, Maria, on with the show.
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16: Good afternoon. I'm Jeff Nally on the Cromwell Ag Radio Network at the Chicago Board of Trade today. It's been really a continuation of the market on Friday, although we're seeing just a little bit of bounce back in the corn market. But remember, following the WASDE report, we were down almost 30 cents a bushel, and we closed lower last week. So a half cent to 3.25 cents a bushel better in corn is just a small fraction of a gain back from where we were. Soybeans finished today between a penny and 4.25 cents a bushel lower. The wheat market ekes out a steady to a penny and a quarter higher market today. Soybean oil futures trade between 50 cents and 61 cents higher. Soybean meal 40 cents to 690 higher. Rice was higher. Cotton futures higher. Live cattle, December, down 45 cents at 226.60. Feeder cattle, November, down 85 cents at 341.10. Lean hogs, December contracts, 55 cents higher, 68.37. At the Chicago Board of Trade, December corn today gains 3 1/4 at 483. The March at 497 1/4, up 3. November soybeans down 4 1/4 at 1287 3/4. The March down 4 1/4 at 1314 1/2 a bushel. Nearby December wheat at 672 1/4, 1 1/4 higher. I'm Jeff Nally.
4: This is Cassie Campbell from the First Alert Weather Center. Tracking a sunny and hot day. Temperatures in the low 90s again. Winds out of the southwest. Tonight will drop down to the low 70s tonight into tomorrow. Increasing the chance for showers and thunderstorms by Wednesday. Grab the rain gear tomorrow. Temperatures will be slightly cooler with upper 70s, low 80s. We'll drop down to the 60s Wednesday night. Isolated showers remain possible through Thursday.

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1: Hey y'all, I'm Emily Ann Roberts, and it's time for Music City Meg with Broadway and Friends.
2: So, late last week, Ella Langley had a concert in Tulsa, Oklahoma, okay? And there was a bomb threat. So, immediately, Ella Langley is starting to think, well, we're not going to have this concert, right? Well, the FBI came in and they swept it, and local police swept it. But something in the back of her mind still said, I don't feel safe, and if I don't feel safe, I'm not having this concert. So she went on and she canceled it. Well, then the people at the venue and the local police and the FBI, they're all saying, it wasn't our fault. We told her it was clear to go. So she addressed it over the weekend at another concert, just simply saying, listen, if I don't feel safe, that means I've got 15, 20,000 people that I don't feel safe about performing in front of. I'm going to cancel that show every single time. I would do it all over again. And the crowd unanimously, like, they're all applauding for her and everything else. But, I mean, I can't say that I blame her. It was a bomb threat.
3: Okay.
2: What do you think?
3: Listen, I'm not hating on Ella for that. I've hated on Ella enough this year. I'm not hating on her for that. But I'm going to say this.
2: Yeah.
3: 99 out of every 100 bomb threats is some wackadoodle with nothing else to do. And if the FBI came in and swept the building.
2: Yeah.
3: I think you got to. So what? The FBI swept the building and said it was clear. So what? We don't ever need to have another event in that building again because I don't feel safe. You know what I'm saying? That's all I'm saying.
2: I know. I hear you. I hear you.
3: I ain't hating. I'm just saying.
2: No. No, you're not. And I love the way you clarified that because we have had some issues with Ella Langley. Well, you've had some opinions. Let me just say that. We haven't had issues. There have been some opinions about some questionable things in the past.
3: So I still got opinions, but Cletus T. Judd asked me to stop talking about it, so I did. So.
4: There's a gag order in there.
3: Yeah.
2: There's a gag order. Of course, there's a gag order. Well, you guys know over the weekend or last week, have you been watching The Voice at all?
3: Off and on. It's very hard for me to commit to watching something weekly. I have a lot on my plate, but I do. I catch up when I can.
2: All right. Well, there was a duet that performed on the blind auditions last week. Two super adorable girls, great voices. And, of course, you've got Kelly Clarkson. You've got Riley Green. You've got, you know, I think even Queen Latifah had turned her chair. Maybe Adam Levine, too. And so they are all trying to convince these girls to join their team.
3: Oh, these girls that worked in Dollywood?
2: I think so, yes.
3: Yeah. Sisters, right?
2: And Yeah.
3: I watched that episode.
2: Okay, so you saw when Riley was like, you know, I've had some experience with, you know, this and that, and I took this girl, Ella Langley, on the road with me, and she's doing pretty well.
3: Yeah.
2: Well, that did not sit well with Ella Langley because, and other fans as well thought that maybe he was trying to take credit for Ella and her success. Now, we all know Riley, and that was probably the furthest thing from his mind. However, they asked Ella about it in her comments on social media, and she came back at it, and she was like, yeah, it's typical. It's typical. That man trying to take credit, that's typical. That's
4: typical.
3: What? Yikes.
2: So the feud has started all over again. And by the way, the two do not follow each other on Instagram. I don't know how long that's been going on. I think it's actually been going on for a while. But now, because of this whole thing, it's reared its ugly head again because, they don't follow each other on Instagram.
4: Too much rearing going on around here.
3: Right?
4: We don't need all this rearing.
3: No, we do not.
2: We don't need enough rearing. No, we do not.
3: And by the way, somebody needs to say it. Might as well be me. He ain't wrong putting that out there.
2: Her music speaks for itself, but had she not had the opportunity to go out on the road with Riley Green, a lot of other people may not have gotten to know about her music for a much longer time.
3: Without that tour, there's probably not an Excuse Me, You Look Like You Love Me.
2: True story. Which
3: is the song that lit her career on fire. That's all I'm saying. He's not wrong. He's not wrong.
2: No. He's not. And
3: sit over
2: honest,
3: here in the
2: like,
3: corner of my opinions. Go on, talk about something else if you want to.
2: Yeah, but hold on. Like, I have to agree with you here because if we've ever met Riley Green and actually talked to him for 5 minutes, he's not trying to take credit. He's just saying he brought her on the road and look what happened.
3: Riley Green doesn't need to take credit for somebody. Look at Riley Green. Look at him. That's a pretty man with a buttload of money. He don't need credit for your stuff, is all I'm saying. He's doing just fine without taking credit for you. Anyway. He ain't wrong. Anyway. That's all I'm saying.
2: All right, we'll move on. We'll move on. We got something in another hour, right?
3: Yes. Let's get some more out of Nashville in an hour. Come on back. I got to sweep my opinions up real quick.
2: All right. Thank you.
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1: See, this is what happens. This is the kind of stuff that happens. A hurricane comes in last weekend and rolls in over parts of the Florida panhandle, and it blew a little Florida up into Georgia, apparently. Because that'll happen, you know, because if you get too close, Florida will just get up all over you.
2: Right.
1: And so, you know, that's why we have our What's Up Florida segment that'll be coming up later in the show today. But this happened in Georgia, and the only way I can explain it to you is that the wind blew too hard and Florida creeped across the line and it got on this dude. Because he's driving a moped down the road, right? And he gets pulled over because he was not driving. I don't know how you reckless drive a moped, but apparently he was. I guess he was swerving. It certainly wasn't speeding. That couldn't have been it. So they pulled him over. And the first thing that the police officer noticed that when he was checking this gentleman out, well, first of all, you don't have a helmet. And that's got to have a helmet. On a moped, got to have a helmet. Doesn't matter.
3: Be safe.
1: Got his driver's license. It wasn't just suspended. It had been completely revoked. No, we're taking that. You can't drive anymore, sir. That's how stupid.
3: Not even a moped.
1: Nope, you're not allowed. Oh, and by the way, the other thing is that when they ran the license plate on the moped had been reported stolen several days earlier. And
3: of course it was.
1: The officer was like, sir, this moped is stolen. And the guy was like, no, man, it's my moped. I just bought this moped. I bought this moped from God. That's what I did.
2: Is that what he said?
1: That's what he told him.
2: Because God took that money and put it down on a Harley because he was tired of riding a moped around.
1: See,
2: he's like, one day he woke up, he said, listen, wait a minute. I'm God. What am I doing?

0: Turns out that, you know, I don't know if he still thinks he bought it from God, but the cop didn't buy it. So now he's in jail and they charged him. I mean, you know, take your pick. I mean, there was so many things to charge this guy for. But yeah, you can't tell people you bought something from God. That's not how that works.
1: Just, maybe God will give him his money back for bail money.
2: Yeah, right.
0: Yeah. That's, yeah, I don't see that.
2: Now he's got a cell. Now he's got a cellmate named Methuselah. He's been in there forever. That guy has.
3: You know what sucks about bringing you all the Legends of Country on Freedom 97.9? Absolutely nothing.

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11: Former Missouri Attorney General Andrew Bailey is back in the state after leaving his position with the FBI. Bailey has criticized political insiders and says he plans to travel Missouri, fueling speculation about another run for office. Missouri voters will decide whether to make it harder for lawmakers to overturn voter-approved laws. Amendment 6 would require support from at least 80% of both legislative chambers before lawmakers could change or repeal those measures. Missouri residents are protesting Ameren's plans to use coal and natural gas to supply growing electricity demand from data centers. The dispute raises concerns about pollution and the long-term costs of expanding power generation for large industrial customers. That's your local headlines. Now your KFVS 12 First Alert forecast.
13: This is Cassie Campbell from the First Alert Weather Center. Tracking a sunny and hot day. Temperatures in the low 90s again. Winds out of the southwest. Tonight will drop down to the low 70s tonight into tomorrow, increasing the chance for showers and thunderstorms by Wednesday. Grab the rain gear tomorrow. Temperatures will be slightly cooler with upper 70s, low 80s. We'll drop down to the 60s Wednesday night. Isolated showers remain possible

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1: So our friend Maria D'Antonio is hanging with us today up in Pittsburgh. And I asked Maria, I said, hey, you got something you want to talk about? And she goes, man, do I ever. I got to tell you about this thing that happened over at the Aldi. So Maria, the floor is yours. Tell me what happened. What was the big chaos at Aldi?
2: I just could not. This was Tickle Me Elmo style stuff. Do you remember?
1: Oh, yeah.
2: Like in the 90s? Everybody
3: wanted one. I mean, yeah. Yes. People were fighting over them at the stores and whatnot.
2: In grocery stores. People were getting trampled on. This is all of that. Okay. So there's an Aldi in Cannonsburg near us, and 54-year-old Gina Simonell and 49-year-old Shalise Schultz were both charged in connection with the fight at the Peters Township Aldi. They apparently, it was all peaceful, right? Aldi opens at 8:30. Everybody was lined up. Kids and parents were lined up.
3: Everybody put a quarter in so they could get a cart, right?
2: Right? Yes, they all had their quarters. Yes. Everybody remembered their quarters because they were stocking up on Nitos. And they were lined up at like 6:30 in the morning to get in. And it was mostly civil to start. Everybody was waiting their turn in line until one of those two decided to grab an entire box and try to walk out, started kicking and biting people. That's when an Aldi employee had to get in the middle of it and try to stop the fight.
1: How'd that work out?
2: It didn't.
1: I figured as much, or we wouldn't be talking about it.
2: And 911 calls claim that it got worse than that. So, yeah. I mean, I couldn't imagine being that hard up to get a Nito. You know what I mean?
3: Like, so you're saying, buy the fake one on Amazon. You're saying you don't love your kids. Is that what you're saying? Is that what you're telling me? So you don't even care if they get a Nito.
2: I love my kids enough to buy the fake one on Amazon without getting in a fight.
1: I would love to hear the recording from that 911 call when somebody made that first call and go, y'all ain't gonna believe this. You gotta get over here to all these people are biting and kicking and fighting and scratching. His kids flying through the air. There's little squishy toys everywhere.
2: Yeah, you better get up here.
1: Send everybody. Send them now. I mean, you know, what a horrible thing to go to jail for. What are you in for, man? Those blobby things. The stress ball.
2: It did not relieve my stress, y'all.
1: And why do you need a whole case of stress balls, ma'am?
3: Apparently she did need a whole case of them.
2: With that kind of reaction.
1: That is just a
3: sad thing is her little boy Jeffrey is not getting a Nito. He's getting Play-Doh this year.
1: Yeah, he's not. No Nito for you, Jeff. No. Sorry.
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14: I'm Jeff Nally on the Cromwell Ag Radio Network. A growing number of Republicans are criticizing President Trump's surprise announcement on Friday that Russia would supply diesel fuel to the U.S. and global markets. The Trump administration on Friday temporarily waived sanctions on Russian diesel until April 2027. Now, Congress put a ban on Russian energy exports more than 4 years ago, that in the wake of the country's invasion of Ukraine. But Trump's deal with Russian President Vladimir Putin is drawing bipartisan outcry. Kansas Senator Jerry Moran said sanctions on Russian fuel exports have, for the last several years, deprived funding for Putin's unjust war in Ukraine and provided leverage to help end it. Moran said we should be tightening sanctions further, not undercutting them, by allowing the import of Russian diesel and risking erasing our leverage, damaging our credibility with allies, and emboldening our adversaries. Moran is a member of the Senate Ag Committee, and he is chair of Appropriations Subcommittee on Commerce, giving him funding oversight over agencies, including the Office of the U.S. Trade Representative. Republicans and Democrats on the Senate Foreign Relations Committee are speaking out against the Russian diesel shipments. I'm Jeff Nally.
15: This is Cassie Campbell from the First Alert Weather Center, tracking a sunny and hot day. Temperatures in the low 90s again. Winds out of the southwest. Tonight will drop down to the low 70s tonight into tomorrow, increasing the chance for showers and thunderstorms by Wednesday. Grab the rain gear tomorrow. Temperatures will be slightly cooler with upper 70s, low 80s. We'll drop down to the 60s Wednesday night. Isolated showers remain possible through Thursday.

white tequila night. 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
1: I'm glad you're here today, Maria, because I want to ask you about this. I don't think it's a big secret to anybody that I like most men, don't really understand how a woman's brain works. I don't. And I've been married for 34 years now, and I still haven't figured out how Daphne's mind works sometimes. So this hung me up when I read this. Have you ever heard of a rage retreat?
2: No, I can't say that I have.
1: I guess this is a new thing we're doing.
3: Me too.
1: You know, we went through the goat yoga and all that stuff and
2: which I also didn't do.
1: Everybody sitting in the bathtub full of ice water and all that. Now that's old. That, you know, that is so 2024. And so now we got rage retreats. And here's what's happening. And it's interesting to me that they don't have rage retreats for dudes. It's just women.
3: Really?
1: And apparently women are forking out thousands of dollars to go to a rage retreat. And this is what they do at the rage retreat. It's like at a camp out in the woods, and they go out there and they scream.
2: That's it?
1: Yeah. They scream, they growl, and they let out their frustration.
3: And they're paying to do that?
1: Yeah. Some of them are like $600 for a couple of hours, but there's one in particular that is $4,500 a head for a weekend at the rage retreat, and you get therapy sessions, they feed you, you get somewhere to sleep, and you get to go out in the woods and scare the animals with your shrieking screaming.
2: So there's a little more than screaming involved. My fellow women are not that stupid that much money.
3: They're screaming and somebody's going, oh, you go, girl, you scream. That's what they're saying.
1: Louder.
2: Sometimes you need community.
1: Let it out, sister. Let it out.
3: Yeah.
2: Listen, you know what?
1: Look, all I'm saying is this. If you are so stressed out that you think it's a good play to drop $4,500 on a rage retreat, you're clearly married. Because I've never seen a single woman that stressed out. I mean, it's always, you know, listen, I know how we are, and I know y'all
2: get, own it.
1: Listen, every day I own it. I know how it is. But listen, you don't need to pay somebody that kind of money to go out in the woods and scream. Mm-hmm. Just scream at your husband for 10 minutes and take that money and both of y'all go to the beach. Go to Montego Bay for a week. And listen, that'll take the, look, if you get enough rum punch in you, it'll take the stress right out of you. That's all I'm saying.
2: I tell you what, screaming at your husband for 10 minutes does not work, because I do that and it just makes me angrier.
1: Any chance you could tell that to Daphne?
3: Yeah. Because I had no idea I was running a rage retreat over here.
1: It seems to work pretty good for her.
2: You know, I might not go to one of those, but I might run them, because that could be, if people are actually paying that price, listen, I wouldn't mind making that kind of money.
1: So mad I didn't think of this first.
2: Why didn't we?
1: Because I'd be like, yes, for $10,000, you'll leave here stress-free. I all but guarantee it. Now, there is some small print, but I all but guarantee it. It's no refunds, by the way. And I'm going to need, it's 80% up front, 20% when you get here. Please feel free to come out and scream. And if you can't find anything to scream about, we'll find somebody's husband and put him in front of you. Give him 10 minutes, he'll do something stupid, and you'll be screaming. Listen, those are the kind of services we would provide at Broadway and Friends Rage Camp.
3: I don't know. My wife owes me some money is all I'm saying right now.
1: I would love to see the t-shirts they pass out at rage retreats. 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
2: you guys suck. This is exactly why we need to go to these things.
3: Keep going. That's a good
2: exactly
3: start.
2: Why.
1: We're having a rage retreat right now. Come on. Let it out, sister. Let it out.
2: I hate you both. I'm about to go to one of these things. You people drive me to spend that kind of money.
1: Don't blame it on us. I will.
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3: That's how it ends right there.
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17: This is Cassie Campbell from the First Alert Weather Center, tracking a sunny and hot day. Temperatures in the low 90s again. Winds out of the southwest. Tonight will drop down to the low 70s tonight into tomorrow, increasing the chance for showers and thunderstorms by Wednesday. Grab the rain gear tomorrow. Temperatures will be slightly cooler with upper 70s, low 80s. We'll drop down to the 60s Wednesday night. Isolated showers remain possible through Thursday.

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2: Y'all, have you been following Chad at all on Instagram lately?
3: I had lunch at Chad's house last Sunday.
2: You know,
3: I'm just, I mean, I did.
2: You and I are fighting. I love that.
3: I followed him all the way to his couch. We watched football all afternoon. His wife is an incredible cook, by the way. Let me just throw that out there. She made some kind of salad that had broccoli in it. And I hate broccoli with a purple passion, and I ate about 4 gallons of that.
4: I
3: told Chad I couldn't be married to her. I'd weigh 900 pounds.
2: Not if she's feeding you broccoli salad, though. That's pretty healthy.
3: Not the way I was eating it. It ain't. I'm sorry.
2: Well, you know,
3: I digress.
2: Something else about his wife. She is incredible around the house when it comes to projects and do-it-yourself stuff, too.
3: Quite the little fixer-upper she is.
2: Did you see everything that she's done? And Chad did like a whole video of it on his Instagram page for people who want to go check it out. But she fixed up the bathroom. She retiled. This woman is handy, which, let me tell you, Chad knows a lot about
4: music. The
2: way
4: we fix up our bathroom is we buy the round soap.
3: with the little seashell carved into it. That's uppity soap right there.
4: That's how we fix our bed.
2: Oh, man. All right, I'm going to tell you about Peyton Manning and Riley Green right now. So Peyton Manning is a huge Tennessee Volunteers fan, as we all know. Riley Green, a huge Alabama fan. And the two teams are going up against each other this Saturday. And these two are so invested in it that they have come out with a song. And it's called Alabama versus Tennessee. Take a listen.

0: pretty good stuff right there. You can see the entire video of those two in a bar singing that song up on Riley's Instagram page right now. And speaking of Riley's Instagram page, can we talk about this? He is one of the few artists who manage and post and respond to comments on his Instagram page by himself. Doesn't have anybody else do it for him, and there's a reason for it. He tried once before, and it didn't go so well. Take a listen.
1: I mean, I still run my Instagram, and I hate it. You know, like, I would love for somebody else to do it, but I remember my camera guy, Sam, one time, I was toying with letting him kind of handle it, and he posted something for me, and I called him. I was like, man, what are you doing? You put a semicolon in the text. My fans know I don't know what a semicolon is. I still don't know what it does. You know, a comma with a dot over the top of it.

0: So the next year, what we did was we wrote two songs. We wrote one in case they win, and we wrote one in case they lose. Because it would be like, oh, we almost beat them, and you know what I'm saying? So we had one ready either way. They tied 17 to 17.
1: Come on!
0: Come on now!
2: That's, yeah. T, that's God going, that song sucks, man.
0: Yeah,
2: you don't
0: exactly.
2: need to play that.
0: That's exactly what that was.
1: Oh, my word.
2: That's awesome. All right, we'll get more out of Nashville in an hour. Come on back.
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12: Missouri residents are protesting Ameren's plans to use coal and natural gas to supply growing electricity demand from data centers. The dispute raises concerns about pollution and the long-term costs of expanding power generation for large industrial customers. Former Missouri Attorney General Andrew Bailey is back in the state after leaving his position with the FBI. Bailey has criticized political insiders and says he plans to travel Missouri, fueling speculation about another run for office. Missouri voters will decide whether to make it harder for lawmakers to overturn voter-approved laws. Amendment 6 would require support from at least 80% of both legislative chambers before lawmakers could change or repeal those measures. That's your local headlines. 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
13: This is Cassie Campbell from the First Alert Weather Center, tracking a sunny and hot day. Temperatures in the low 90s again. Winds out of the southwest. Tonight will drop down to the low 70s tonight into tomorrow, increasing the chance for showers and thunderstorms by Wednesday. Grab the rain gear tomorrow. Temperatures will be slightly cooler with upper 70s, low 80s. We'll drop down to the 60s Wednesday night. Isolated showers remain possible through Thursday.

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1: So how bad was the rash, Maria? That's all I want to know. Just
2: you had to start with that?
1: I mean, what else am I going to start with? Listen, there was
3: I want to hear this one. I didn't know about this.
2: The line is, really, how bad was the iPhone line on my neck? That's what drove me to follow one of these influencers, okay? Everybody, I don't know if you noticed, you probably have a line on your neck from looking down at your phone too much.
3: Oh, yeah, just a wrinkle on. Everybody's got that wrinkle on their neck. Yeah.
2: Terrible. Well, so I have kept getting, for days and days, weeks and weeks, was getting fed these ads on Instagram of like, here's a cream that'll help decrease the line on your neck. And I'm like,
1: They literally market it as this will get rid of your iPhone line?
2: Pretty much. Oh, yeah. Wow. It was like it'll get rid of all your wrinkles. It'll smooth out your face. And I'm a woman of a certain age. I'm getting close to wrinkle time. And I'm trying to be proactive about it. You know what I mean?
1: I have socks older than you, Maria.
3: Yeah,
1: shut up.
3: Right. Yeah.
2: But listen, instead of going to my dermatologist and getting like, you know, stuff that I can trust, I trust an influencer on Instagram.
1: Well,
2: so
1: sure.
2: I end up buying some skincare on Instagram, and I was trying it out, and I was doing it not very consistently, so I wasn't really seeing results. But then I started doing it consistently, and I ended up with this huge rash on my neck, attributed. I was on vacation with my family, and my brother-in-law's wedding in Cyprus. I don't know, whatever. But so we were there, so I was like, oh, this is heat rash. Like, I haven't had heat rash like this in so long. Like,
3: right.
2: What? Go home, stop putting all products on me. Right. Then I go home, it all clears up. I start putting the products on again.
3: Mm-hmm.
2: Another rash breaks out. Well, I think it's something else.
3: Mm-hmm.
2: Again, I blame it on something else.
1: So if I'm getting this right, I want to make sure I'm hearing this correctly. You
2: it
1: bought a product off Instagram. And it turns out.
2: I know.
1: It didn't work quite as well as they said it would. Is that what I'm hearing?
2: I know. Yeah, okay. How stupid it sounds. But
3: and apparently she can't put two and two together, apparently, right?
1: Yeah. I mean.
2: I learned the hard way, and I know that about myself. But I have learned.
1: Clearly. You're back on this show.
3: Yeah. Right. I got a bad case of athlete's neck going on here. It itches a little bit here. I don't know what's going on.
2: Let me ask you this.
1: So once you put the cream on your neck to get rid of your iPhone line, how long did it take the rash to show up? Was it like 20 minutes or was it like
2: no.
1: the next day?
2: It was probably after a week of using it consistently.
1: Did you look at the ingredients in said cream to see what was in it? I mean,
2: No, I just trusted the influencer. This is what I'm trying to tell you. This is what I'm trying to say. See, you need to do more research. Maybe buy from Sephora or Ulta, not that creepy link that you get on Instagram.
1: Yeah, see,
2: steal all your money.
1: These are the days that I live for around here. When we finally get somebody on the show that is in that generation that we can possibly help, T.
3: That's right.
1: I'm going to smack you on the back of the head.
3: Right.
1: We're not going to buy stuff from, you know, that, you know, the dude. I mean, he's selling you neck cream today. The other day, he was eating Tide Pods and jumping off buildings. I mean, you know, right. you gotta consider the source of where this stuff is coming from. Lord have mercy, do some research before you start buying it.
3: That neck cream had a different name before it was neck cream, all I'm saying. People were putting that somewhere else.
2: Thanks.
1: Absolutely.
2: Thank you. Mm-hmm. Wow.
1: Yeah.
2: You guys really have made me feel better about
1: all
2: this.
1: Thank God you weren't trying to buy some of that tanning stuff. That would have been awful. You put it all over you like that. And, you know, now I'm orange and I got measles.
2: Yeah.
1: It's just a mess.
2: At least it was just my neck, you know?
3: Yeah.
2: The line's still there, too.
1: Well,
2: that's
1: that was my next question was, how's your iPhone line? I'd never even heard of that. I have no idea if
2: I'm sure I do.
3: You know what? You're just holding your phone too low. That's all you're doing.
2: Yeah.
3: Right?
2: Maybe I need to do like the selfie view.
1: Hey, if you'll Venmo me $10, I got some stuff I'll send you to fix that right up. Clear it right up for you. You'll be iPhone line free.
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13: I'm Jeff Daly on the Cromwell Ag Radio Network. The White House on Friday finished a review of the EPA plan to safeguard crop-based fuels from bigger-than-expected small refinery exemptions from biofuel blending rules, signaling the agency is on track to unveil the official proposal within the next couple of weeks. After concern the exemptions would weaken strong blending requirements, the agency said it would reallocate 100% of the difference between projected and actual exempted volumes for 2025 SREs into the biofuel rules for this year and next. If that happens, as indicated, it will keep the industry whole and ensure the robust biofuel policy announced in March stays intact. That's the word of Devin Mogler, the president and CEO of the National Oilseed Processors Association. Mogler expects the plan to be made public this month and finalized before the end of the year. Without the move, demand for soy-heavy biomass-based diesel would decline by 500 million gallons, and soybean farmers would see almost $1 billion in lost revenue, that according to the American Soybean Association. In the meantime, the fossil fuel industry is calling on President Trump to reject the EPA proposal. I'm Jeff Daly on the Cromwell Ag Radio Network.
14: This is Cassie Campbell from the First Alert Weather Center, tracking a sunny and hot day. Temperatures in the low 90s again, winds out of the southwest. Tonight will drop down to the low 70s tonight into tomorrow, increasing the chance for showers and thunderstorms by Wednesday. Grab the rain gear tomorrow. Temperatures will be slightly cooler with upper 70s, low 80s. We'll drop down to the 60s Wednesday night. Isolated showers remain possible through Thursday.

0: The Legends of Country, Freedom 97.9. Time for us to take our daily trip down to the Sunshine State and see what's going on. Is it the heat, the humidity, the alligators? We don't have any idea, but something's driving these people crazy. Sing along if you know it.
1: What's up, Florida? What's up? What's up, Florida? What's up, Florida? Jump on it. Jump on it. Jump on it.
0: And today we take you to the lovely city of DeLand, which is right down there by the water. So, this is kind of weird. Got a couple of guys. They're working at a department store, like a Dollar General kind of thing. Okay. And they got into a little tiff one day last week. And I'm not sure what started the fight, but they got into a little altercation at work on like Tuesday. Well, on Wednesday, the suspect in our case showed back up at work and went into the break room and saw that the dude he was fighting with was in the process of drinking an ice cold Pepsi.
2: Oh, okay. All right.
0: So he waited for the moment to strike. The man set the Pepsi down on the counter and walked away to go do whatever he needed to go do. And our villain said, now's my chance. And so he picked up a jug of bleach and poured it in the Pepsi.
2: Ooh!
0: And said, that'll teach him.
2: No, sir.
0: So the guy comes back in, gets ready to drink his Pepsi. Not 100% sure if he actually took a swig or not, but he let the manager know things were not right. And he knew who did it. And they asked him, why did you do it? And he said, because I thought that would teach him to be a better co-worker. That's Florida logic is what that is.
2: Yeah, it is 100%.
0: He has been booked into the Volusia County Jail, and I'm guessing they're not going to let him be on floor mopping duty because you can't trust him around bleach. So, here's my thing, though. Listen, if you can't tell the difference between regular Pepsi and Pepsi plus Clorox just by the smell, maybe you ought to just drink water from now on.
2: I think that might be a perfect idea. You'll live longer.
0: Of the sodas, that's all I'm saying. So we once again ask the burning question.
1: What's up, Florida? What's up? What's up, Florida? What's up, Florida? Jump on it! Jump on it! Jump on it!
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10: This is Cassie Campbell from the First Alert Weather Center, tracking a sunny and hot day. Temperatures in the low 90s again. Winds out of the southwest. Tonight will drop down to the low 70s tonight into tomorrow, increasing the chance for showers and thunderstorms by Wednesday. Grab the rain gear tomorrow. Temperatures will be slightly cooler with upper 70s, low 80s. We'll drop down to the 60s Wednesday night. Isolated showers remain possible through Thursday.

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1: I feel this guy's pain so much. I was on the gram the other night, just kind of scrolling through, and I saw this guy, and he looked all like he was all flustered. You could just tell that something, he was a mess. Like he needed to go outside and throw a rock and scream at something. He was just having a bad time. He was all disheveled, and boy, he was like, let me tell you what's going on, right? And I'm just going to let him tell you the situation. And I bet you will feel his pain as well. So here's what's happening in this poor guy's life.
2: For a job right now, and I'm trying to print up my resume, and my deceased father has left a printer at home. And I'm like, okay, cool. I'm going to check out the printer. And the printer's like, hey, we're connected to the old Wi-Fi. I'm like, all right, cool. We have new Wi-Fi. After it's done updating, it's like, hey, by the way, you need to sign in with your HP account. I'm like, an account for a printer? All right, whatever. I make an account. It's like, oh, sorry, you need the app. And the app's like, hey, you're not connected to the Wi-Fi network properly. And then by the time it's updated, it's like, oh, by the way, this is registered to your father's account. You're going to have to call support. And then by the time I'm done with that, it's finally ready to set up. And then I find out that you need to pay $8 a month to use the printer. Are you serious right now? Like, I know it's something small, but what... A subscription to use the device that's already in my house? Are you serious?
1: Now, you should know if you're like, well, Bravo, you oversold that. He didn't sound as mad as you said it. Well, I deleted 9 F-bombs out of that. My man was not happy, and he shouldn't be happy. All he wanted to do was print his resume.
3: Truly.
1: What, 2 pages, 3 at the most? Just print it out, simplest little thing. Listen, here's what's going on, in case you don't know. I figured this out. I've spent a lot of time thinking on this. Remember those nerds that you used to pick on in school? Yeah, they remember
3: you. I was the nerd.
1: Yeah, they remember you, too. And I mean, they remember every wedgie. They remember every wet willy. They remember every time you ever shoved them in a locker or put them in a trash can down by the field house. They remember that stuff. And they all went to college. And they learned how to write code and program things and design products, and every single day they wake up in the morning with the sole purpose of making our lives a living hell by overcomplicating stuff. Why has everything got to be so complicated? I give you a great example. This is a perfect example. Simplest thing in the world, turning on a light. Flip a switch, right? Done.
3: Yeah, sure.
1: Go on about your life. Yeah. Unless you buy yourself a smart light. I mean, it used to be one step. Flip the switch, light, done, move on. That's the way God and Thomas Edison invented it, right there. That's how it's supposed to be. Not with these smart bulbs. But now you got to download an app, because everything's got to have a dang app now. The app wants you to start an account. The account wants a password with a capital letter, a number, a symbol, and the blood type of your firstborn. And then it's got to connect to the Wi-Fi, which you can't find, because the bulb you're trying to install is in the garage, so it's not picking up the Wi-Fi. Mm-hmm. So now you got to get a Wi-Fi extender to go with it. And the Wi-Fi extender, well, guess what? It has an app, too. So you finally get it working, and you tell it, hey, turn on the garage light. And she says, I'm sorry, I didn't catch that. Here's a recipe for garlic shrimp. I mean, there's just no point in it being like that. Now, the bulb also, at some point, it's going to need a firmware update, and that's going to happen at 11 p.m. while you're standing in the dark in the garage holding a bag of trash. And the best part about it is this. If you don't pay the premium lighting plan of $4.99 a month, oh, the bulb's going to work, but it's only going to come at 40% power, like it's mad at you. I mean, you just wanted to not trip over the lawnmower when you were out there at night. That's all you wanted. And now you spent $200, you got 3 more passwords you can't remember, and a Wi-Fi extender you didn't need, so a stupid light bulb would work in the garage. Why has it got to be so complicated? Why?
3: I have a headache. It is that difficult.
1: Listen. I shouldn't have to have a password to make toast, okay? I just shouldn't. That's all I'm saying.
3: What would you make that password, though?
1: It would start with an F, Maria, I will tell you that.

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4: Missouri voters will decide whether to make it harder for lawmakers to overturn voter-approved laws. Amendment 6 would require support from at least 80% of both legislative chambers before lawmakers could change or repeal those measures. Missouri residents are protesting Ameren's plans to use coal and natural gas to supply growing electricity demand from data centers. The dispute raises concerns about pollution and the long-term costs of expanding power generation for large industrial customers. Former Missouri Attorney General Andrew Bailey is back in the state after leaving his position with the FBI. Bailey has criticized political insiders and says he plans to travel Missouri, fueling speculation about another run for office. That's your local headlines. 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
6: This is Cassie Campbell from the First Alert Weather Center, tracking a sunny and hot day. Temperatures in the low 90s again. Winds out of the southwest. Tonight will drop down to the low 70s tonight into tomorrow, increasing the chance for showers and thunderstorms by Wednesday. Grab the rain gear tomorrow. Temperatures will be slightly cooler with upper 70s, low 80s. We'll drop down to the 60s Wednesday night. Isolated showers remain possible through Thursday.

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2: Did you see Lee Bryce was part of the Mitchell Tenpenny Foundation event at the Grand Ole Opry last week?
1: Oh, yeah.
2: Helped raise $110,000 so that people can have access to mental health help that they need when they are going through cancer.
3: That's cool. That's not chicken feed there, man. That's good.
2: It was Chris Young, obviously, Mitchell Tenpenny, Lee Bryce, and Ernest, and there were some others in there as well. Oh, Jody Messina was there, too, which is pretty cool.
3: She's cool.
2: $110,000. I thought that was pretty awesome. Let's talk about Lauren Elena. Her song, All My Exes, sitting at like number 3 on the charts right now. I had a hard time believing this. The last time she had a number 1 song from what she wrote has been 9 years. She's had a couple with like Kane Brown and stuff like that that went number 1, but one that's like been all hers, it's been 9 years, and it was The Road Less Traveled, I think. But this song, she's really hoping, gets to that number 1 slot. Now, it was a collaboration with Chase Matthews, but she and Morgan Wallen are on the same record label, and when she went into the studio to record it, Morgan was available. But she said, no, thank you. Said no thank you to Morgan Wallen.
3: Whoa.
2: Well, that's what I thought at first. But here's the reason why, and it kind of makes sense. She said that she wanted this song. She knew if Morgan was on it, it would be an instant hit, go straight to number 1, get all the accolades, all that kind of thing, right? She said she wanted this song to go to number 1 on its own without it, you know, without it having somebody super famous to just knock it to the top. And so she and Chase Matthew are on it, and it looks like it could go number 1, which would be really cool for Lauren.
4: Can't hide money, T.
3: I'm just saying.
4: Clearly, she got enough in the bank. She's not worried about it. You just can't hide money. No, Morgan, I'm good. Thanks, man.
2: No, I'm good. Can you imagine? No, Morgan, I'm good. I'm good.
4: Listen, good for her. That's a gutsy move, man.
3: Yeah, it is. Yeah.
2: It's a really gutsy move. And then y'all remember last week we were talking about Eric Church's song, Some of It, and how there was a funny story behind how that song was written, right? Well, Bobby Pinson, who's a big-time writer in Nashville, he was one of the writers on it, and it was him who had the issue, and I found him talking about it. Take a listen.
5: My point is, I had a night. I was writing with Clint Daniels the next morning, but I was dealing with a little bit of a delicate constitution from the night before. You know,
4: I had
5: to potty, and he had, you know, he left his door open, and I left my door open across the hall, and he's more mad about my door being open.
4: Yeah, man.
5: People say, where the songs come from? This one come from the toilet.

0: is right.
1: Dude, what did you say?
2: Yeah.
3: That's the line that didn't make it into the song. But yeah. I promise you it got put in the original lyrics.
4: It was, for sure.
2: I heard an instrument in there. I thought it was a commodian. I think I heard one in the background there. Yeah.
3: There you go.
4: I don't know about you, Broadway, but hearing him sing that song, now you and I both love the Eric Church version of that song. But wow, Bobby Pinson can really sing that song. It sounded really good. I would like to hear him singing the entire thing, too. It just sounded so good.
3: Listen, there's nothing better than listening to a songwriter sing a song that they're, even if somebody, you know, had a massive hit with it that wasn't them.
2: I totally agree. I love those when they do that.
3: Yeah, when you hear a writer write that he wrote a song, and because that's his baby, right?
2: Yes.
3: And so when he or she sings that song, they're going to sing it with way more feeling than the artist that recorded it did, no matter how much feeling they put into it. So yeah, if you ever get an opportunity to go to a songwriter round, go.
4: For sure.
3: It's unbelievable. They're awesome. Some of them can't carry a tune in a bucket, and I still like hearing them do it.
2: Me
3: it's
2: too.
3: Awesome.
2: Yep.
4: Yeah, he was nominated for a Grammy for that song, though, so good for him. I think that's great. But I thought you guys might enjoy, like, actually hearing him tell the story.
3: No, that's awesome. Bobby Pinson's a cool dude.
2: Yeah, he is.
4: Yeah.
3: Now, here's something for you to think about for the rest of the day. Okay. How many songs are you going to hear on this station before you shut down to the end of the day that at least a portion of it was written by someone sitting on the toilet? Because I promise you it's more than one. Don't you act like you think it's not just one.
2: Yeah.
4: You're not wrong.
3: Yeah.
4: All right,
3: we'll get more out of Nashville tomorrow. Come on back.
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9: I'm Jeff Nally on the Cromwell Ag Radio Network. In the market yesterday, December corn rose 0.8%, 483.5 a bushel at the board. Traders digesting the WASDE report from Friday, but trading was certainly thin. Wheat for December delivery up 0.3%, 672.75. Soybeans for November delivery fell 0.3% at 1288.25. The WASDE report last week still being pored over by analysts. USDA closed in observance of the Columbus Day Indigenous People Day yesterday. That report on Friday showed higher than expected corn yields and production and higher carryover than analysts had expected, sending corn futures plummeting, actually off a 30-cent limit early on. Corn turned around through the day's trading. We're largely seeing a reversal from the post-WASDE trade, with a multitude of corn tenders announced after the break lower in prices, according to Matt Zeller of StoneX. Russia continues to strike Ukraine's energy infrastructure after President Trump said both sides would stop energy strikes on Sunday. Chicago wheat futures were higher on expectations of further supply chain issues. The full grains complex is also reacting to the possibility of ongoing fighting, raising risk factors for further inflation. I'm Jeff Daly.
0: This is Cassie Campbell from the First Alert Weather Center. Tracking a sunny and hot day. Temperatures in the low 90s again. Winds out of the southwest. Tonight will drop down to the low 70s. Tonight into tomorrow, increasing the chance for showers and thunderstorms by Wednesday. Grab the rain gear tomorrow. Temperatures will be slightly cooler with upper 70s, low 80s. We'll drop down to the 60s Wednesday night. Isolated showers remain possible through Thursday.

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1: So Maria was telling me over the weekend when we were getting her set up to come be on the show today and tomorrow that she almost got scammed recently. And yes. I was like, oh, I need to hear this story because, you know, we like to be on scam watch around here. We try to warn folks because, you know, we're helpers. We're here to help. So
2: I don't know if this is a repeatable scam, but I feel like it was definitely a scam that happened to me. I called my doctor's office because I wanted to check on a bill. I'm like paying a bunch of different bills off from when I had my kids and, you know, emergency room visits, this, that, and the other thing. And I wanted to see how long I had left and like what the date of, because they updated their app. And
1: of
2: you
1: course
2: know,
1: they
2: you
1: did.
2: Yeah. And you can't see like all the bill details right now. So I called to make sure because, you know, I got to keep my affairs in order.
1: Sure.
2: And
1: how many
2: were like,
1: affairs
2: oh,
1: are you having right now?
3: Yeah, right.
2: Okay.
3: And you should have saved
1: sorry.
3: Up
1: That's
3: for that
1: what,
3: kid.
1: I'm sorry.
3: You should have just saved up for that kid. Then you wouldn't have to pay for
1: That's
3: him
1: not
3: afterwards.
1: What you meant.
3: You
1: I'm
3: put
1: sorry.
3: Your kid on layaway, right?
1: I apologize.
2: Anyway,
1: I misunderstood that.
2: Gentlemen, so I was talking to this guy, and I was like, listen, I can't see this on the app. And he was like, oh, you called the wrong department. Let me put you in line with the right person. And so he starts going through all these phone numbers. And he was like, okay, the phone number is 800. He was like, wait, no, that's not it. The phone number is 844. Nope, that's the wrong number.
1: Oh, wow.
2: Let me get you the right number. The number is 888, and he proceeds to give me the number. And I'm like, and he's like, and you know what? Just stay here, and I'll transfer you. And I'm like, all right. Mm-hmm. Either this is this guy's first day on the job, or he's just stupid.
1: Or...
2: And so transfers me. I'm talking to this guy, giving my information. Not anything too personal, but just enough.
1: Mm-hmm.
2: And he's telling me all these things. And I was getting into my car as I was like having this phone call because I had to go pick up my kid from school. And I was telling him all this stuff. And he goes, you know, ma'am, you called on a great day because we have a $200 grocery store gift card to give you.
3: Oh, yeah.
1: At the doctor's office.
3: Yeah.
2: And I was like, right. Immediately, I perked up because I was like, man, I could really use $200 to the grocery store.
1: Sure.
2: And then I was like, that sounds kind of weird. Why would my doctor's office be giving me $200 to the grocery store? Mm-hmm. And how many people are they doing this before? I know they're like, you know, a big company, but what's going on here? And thankfully, the call dropped before I gave them any more information, and I haven't heard anything since.
1: Yeah,
2: so God intervened there and made sure that I didn't get a scam. But $200 trying to figure out my doctor bill for a grocery store?
1: Well, here's something that I know. I've never seen a doctor, and they don't. And listen, they may be the only business in the world that doesn't have to. I've never seen a doctor have a sale. I've never seen a doctor offer 20% off. I've never seen a doctor offer to get me a free pizza for every third time I come to see him. There's no punch cards, none of that stuff.
2: I ask for a discounted like pass to the doctors every time I go, like because I go twice a week, especially in the fall and the winter with my kids. And they just look at me.
1: Yeah,
3: you know what?
1: They
3: don't some doctors should give discounts, though. I mean, you know, if you're getting implants, you should get buy one, get one free. I mean, you should. That would be.
1: Listen, let me tell you how doctors work. Just so you know how you are never going to get a discount at a doctor's office, okay? Mm-hmm. You know that back in 1996, I had testicular cancer, right?
3: Right.
1: And they had to take one of the boys because that's how you get rid of testicular cancer.
2: Sure.
1: Okay. After Daphne and I had Grayson, child number three, we decided, anyway, it was decided that I was going to, you know, get the snip, right?
3: Okay. Mm.
1: I literally went to the guy that was going to do it and I said, listen, man, a few years back, I had a little situation and, I feel like I should get half off because you're only going to have to do half the work.
3: That's right.
1: And, I had to pay full price. I had to pay full price. He's like, I'm sorry,
2: well,
1: sir. We don't
2: rude.
1: Yeah, I had to pay full price. And I just, you know, and that was when I knew that there'll never, you know,
3: doctor went home that night and said, oh, I had an easy day at work today. I got to tell you. What are you doing home at noon, honey? Oh, well.
1: Broadway
3: let me tell you why. Yeah, why I got up early today. This guy comes in.
2: Only got one.
1: Yeah, right. I saw him coming from three blocks away. It was a good day, baby. Good day.
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10: This is Cassie Campbell from the First Alert Weather Center, tracking a sunny and hot day. Temperatures in the low 90s again. Winds out of the southwest. Tonight will drop down to the low 70s tonight into tomorrow, increasing the chance for showers and thunderstorms by Wednesday. Grab the rain gear tomorrow. Temperatures will be slightly cooler with upper 70s, low 80s. We'll drop down to the 60s Wednesday night. Isolated showers remain possible through Thursday.

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1: If heaven ain't a lot like Dixie, I don't wanna go. 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
1: There's this lady in Iowa. Her name is Shanice Hill. Shanice got herself arrested a couple of weeks ago because she charged $1,350 on a stolen credit card.
2: Oh, boy.
3: What was she buying? She was probably buying high-end purses and clothes. And
2: yeah, that'd only be one purse.
3: Yeah, true. Yeah.
1: She didn't buy any of that.
3: Oh, really?
1: She didn't buy anything. She rented.
2: Oh.
1: She rented two bouncy houses.
3: Okay.
1: I'm not making this up.
2: That's so whimsical.
1: She had two parties. She had one for Father's Day, and she had one for the 4th of July. Both those parties, they had a bunch of kids, and they had the party in a park. Now, for at least one of those parties, she rented something that was described as a castle.
3: I see those big blow-up castles. Yeah.
1: Well, for $1,350, yeah. it better have a moat around it when it shows up. And so they all of a sudden there's these two people out there somewhere in the world. They're like, yo, honey, did you rent a bouncy house? And I don't know. But no. And so they called, you know how that works. And then the credit card company traces it down. Da, da, da, da, da. The cops get involved. And then the police say she didn't actually have the cards. She was using stolen credit card numbers.
2: Because one
1: of the people that she used the number on was still in possession of their credit card.
3: Okay.
1: This is some scary stuff right here. Now, of course, when they first asked Shanice about it, she was like, no, I didn't do that. I know. But of course, the company, you know, they were like, hey, we got, ma'am, you filled out a form here. It's got your name and your email and your phone number and all that stuff on it. And also, the last time she rented that second one on the 4th of July, they sent a generator out with her to power the bouncy house, and she didn't bother bringing that back. She just kept the generator. Shanice is
2: she's
1: a criminal.
2: Really racking it up.
1: She's a criminal mastermind is what she is. Now, the thing is this. I don't know because they didn't say in the story, probably because they don't want people to figure out how, but they didn't tell us how she got those credit card numbers.
2: Mm.
1: But someone said, well, she probably bought them from someone online.
3: Oh, I see.
1: Shanice is on the dark web.
3: The dark web, yeah.
2: Oh, no. I don't travel there.
1: I don't know what goes on in the dark web, but nothing good. Nobody ever says, I was on the dark web and won $100,000. Yeah, nobody ever says that. No, nothing. And so they let her out of jail after she paid $6,000 in bail, which would be a good thing for her unless she jumps bail, which would be a terrible thing if she jumps bail. See, it's a bouncy house thing.
3: Right, I got you.
2: Oh,
3: never mind.
2: That went straight over my head.
3: I feel bad for her husband. You know, he didn't get a tie for Father's Day. He got a bouncy house.
1: Yeah, that's kind of a sucky thing to give your husband for Father's Day. It really is. Although, if it kept the kids away from him for a couple of hours, he was probably appreciative of that.
2: Did she use a stolen credit card for bail?
1: That's a good question, Maria. Boy, that would make
2: this. Just going to keep it going.
1: That would take this story up a whole nother level if that happened. That would be great. Although I'm a little disappointed y'all didn't get my jumping bail joke. That hurt my feelings, but that's okay. I'll be all right.
2: Do better.
1: It's not like it hadn't happened before.
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3: Former Missouri Attorney General Andrew Bailey is back in the state after leaving his position with the FBI. Bailey has criticized political insiders and says he plans to travel Missouri, fueling speculation about another run for office. Missouri voters will decide whether to make it harder for lawmakers to overturn voter-approved laws. Amendment 6 would require support from at least 80% of both legislative chambers before lawmakers could change or repeal those measures. Missouri residents are protesting Ameren's plans to use coal and natural gas to supply growing electricity demand from data centers. The dispute raises concerns about pollution and the long-term costs of expanding power generation for large industrial customers. That's your local headlines. Now your KFVS 12 First Alert forecast.
5: This is Cassie Campbell from the First Alert Weather Center. Tracking a sunny and hot day. Temperatures in the low 90s again. Winds out of the southwest. Tonight will drop down to the low 70s tonight into tomorrow, increasing the chance for showers and thunderstorms by Wednesday. Grab the rain gear tomorrow. Temperatures will be slightly cooler with upper 70s, low 80s. We'll drop down to the 60s Wednesday night. Isolated showers remain possible through Thursday.

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1: All right, Maria, tell us about the children. I know it's interesting because 3 years ago was the last time I was actually in the same room with you.
2: Gosh, and you, isn't that wild?
1: It is crazy, isn't it? And you had a boy, right?
2: Yeah.
3: Yeah, okay.
2: A little baby, four and a half year old boy.
1: Yeah. And then now, 3 years later, you've doubled the number of children in your house.
2: I had one more, and she's my last. She's going to be two at the end of the month.
3: What's her name?
2: And literally right after you left Pittsburgh was when I found out I was pregnant.
1: Oh, and boy, if I had a nickel for every time somebody said that.
3: Yeah, I'm telling you. Yeah.
2: No.
3: Just barely made it out of town, didn't we?
2: And it was the most miserable 9 months of my life. But it resulted in my sweet baby girl. So it was a
1: hard pregnancy?
2: Oh, God. I'll never be pregnant again. Never, ever, never, ever, never. The worst.
1: Was it one of those where, like, they finally just said, get into bed and don't get up?
2: No, it wasn't one of those, but I was throwing up every day, if you really want to know.
1: So you had morning sickness the whole time?
2: Oh, all 24 hours a day for 9 months.
1: Man.
2: It literally feels like I'm chronically ill when I'm pregnant, which is why I won't do it anymore. Oh. But I did get my beautiful babies. And
3: what are their names? What names do we have?
2: Isaac and Autumn.
3: Oh, what a beautiful name.
1: That's nice. You know what else you got? Something really nice to hold over their heads when they're teenagers.
3: Mm-hmm.
1: I threw up 36 times a day when I was pregnant with you, you little ingrate.
2: Truly, I do that a lot. I know that.
1: That's a mom thing. Listen, I ain't hating on that.
2: I carried you for 9 months. And everybody, you know what kills me? Is that everybody says they look like their dad. Don't give me any of the credit. I only built them, you know?
3: Yeah.
2: One day, I would be complaining about how bad I felt, and my husband would, or my brother-in-law usually was the one that would pull my leg and be like, you're not doing anything. And I was like, excuse me, I just built a liver today. What did you do?
3: Yeah. And your husband grew up in England, right? He's British, right?
2: Yeah.
3: They don't have that funny accent, do they? They don't talk like him, do they?
2: My son, I was like, what are you talking about? Yeah, my son does sometimes.
3: He'll
2: pick up certain words that my husband says, and he will say them in an accent, and I catch it, but my husband doesn't. But it's funny. But yeah, no, they mostly have Yinzer accents, which is unfortunate for everybody.
1: That means they cuss a lot.
3: Yeah.
1: Which is a weird thing to hear from a 4 year old, but it's Pittsburgh. It's a different place up there.
2: It is. We accept a lot of different things.
1: So they're everybody's healthy and happy and they're doing good and great.
2: My son's in preschool, pre-K, pre-kindergarten. He'll be in kindergarten next year. My daughter's 2 and she's ready to be 30. And it's they keep me awake a lot.
1: Yeah, well, that'll
2: say
1: happen.
2: The least.
1: Hold on a second. T-Wall's about to bust a gut over there. Well, what grade did you say your son was in?
2: Pre-K.
3: That's not a grade.
2: Okay.
3: Grade start at kindergarten.
1: I knew that was coming.
3: Pre-K is not a grade.
2: Kindergarten even a grade?
3: I'll count kindergarten. I'll count that, yeah, but pre-K, no, that's not a grade.
1: Here's what I'd like for you to do. Keep us posted. This would be a great way for us to stay in contact over the years. Keep us posted as your children grow. I would like to know from start to the end of high school how many graduations they have. Because how we do, and that we love to celebrate mediocrity.
3: We had the pre-pre-K graduation because when he went into pre-K, and then we had the kindergarten graduation.
1: My son just graduated from kindergarten, and what was the qualification for that? He quit eating boogers. What did he do?
2: It is a little bit outrageous the amount of things that they celebrate.
1: How many times kids graduate now? It used to be something special. Now they're like, dang, I got to put that stupid hat on again.
2: Again?
1: I know. Yeah,
2: it's
1: but keep
2: true.
1: Posted on that because I got 6 in the pool. I think they'll graduate 6 times for it.
2: I'll tell you already, he's going to have one at the end of this school year.
1: He's not even in school yet. Look at that. He's not even technically in school.
3: Right. Yeah.
1: He will graduate before he starts school.
2: Well, he's extra smart.
1: Back in the day, that would give you Doogie Howser, but now it doesn't mean anything.
3: Right.
1: It's just, there you go. That's crazy.
2: Participation trophy.
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12: I'm Jeff Daly on the Cromwell Ag Radio Network. December corn of the overnight was down 2 cents a bushel. November soybeans down 6. December Chicago wheat was down 3.5 cents. Yesterday, December corn was up 3.25. November soybeans dropped 4.25. And December Kansas City wheat dropped 4. Corn, hard red winter wheat, and spring wheat basis were stronger, while soybean basis was weaker and soft red winter wheat mostly steady. As expected, the row crop futures market traded on light volume because of the holiday. Government reports delayed until today. Traders disengaged even before the Friday, October surprise, which raised corn supplies and pushed prices nearly to the limit. Large parts of the Corn Belt progressing with harvest, though some weather delays are ahead. Wheat prices pressured by headlines reporting that Russia and Ukraine have reportedly agreed to an energy ceasefire. That said, Ukraine reported yesterday numerous strikes on its energy infrastructure by Russia even after the report of the ceasefire. Today, the USDA to release its delayed weekly export inspections report and the all-important crop progress report last week, which showed the harvest of corn and soybeans running behind the five-year average. At the Chicago Board of Trade, corn, wheat, and soybean futures are all three pricing lower. I'm Jeff Dowling.
13: This is Cassie Campbell from the First Alert Weather Center. Tracking a sunny and hot day. Temperatures in the low 90s again. Winds out of the southwest. Tonight will drop down to the low 70s tonight into tomorrow, increasing the chance for showers and thunderstorms by Wednesday. Grab the rain gear tomorrow. Temperatures will be slightly cooler with upper 70s, low 80s. We'll drop down to the 60s Wednesday night. Isolated showers remain possible through Thursday.

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1: Seems like we talk about this now about once a week. Oh, the wonderful flock cameras that are all over the country. Yeah. Maria, do you guys have the flocks up there in Pittsburgh yet?
2: If we do, I don't know, because I don't pay attention.
1: Okay. Well, I mean, maybe you don't, because if you do, people would be ranting and raving about them.
3: But you don't really notice them yourself.
1: Listen, they're everywhere.
2: What is it?
1: In Nashville, now that I know what they look like, I look for them, and I can see them, and they're everywhere. And I don't know when they installed them. That's the thing. I never once saw a crew, like, putting up flock cameras. It's like they just showed up in the middle of the night, and it was like the angel of flock flew over the city and just deposited all these cameras everywhere.
2: I bet you it was drones.
1: What it is, Maria, it's cameras that they have put up everywhere, and they are designed to read tag numbers, and they're designed to do facial recognition.
2: I always have
1: to say this, because I do believe there is a good use for these things, because finding children that have been kidnapped quickly, finding elderly people that have wandered away or gotten a car and drove off and they weren't supposed to be. That's a good thing, but
2: it's never that simple, though.
1: No, it's technology that's so easy to abuse, and we've had multiple examples of people abusing it. And apparently, the password—you can just type anything into it; it'll take it as a password. And so, but people have been ranting and raving about it because they're like, "Hold on a minute, this is an invasion of privacy. This is a little too big, brother. We've gone too far." And so, people are not happy. Now, the law enforcement people seem to be, at least when a camera's in front of them, they're like, yes, we think this is a great idea. Meanwhile, the gin pop is like, hang on a second, dude. I was just going after a biscuit. I don't know why you got to check. I mean, I wasn't doing anything wrong. Why are you reading my license plate and running my face through the facial recognition stuff?
2: Right.
1: Well, check this out. The blowback from the American citizens has been so bad about these flock cameras that flock apparently is starting to feel the heat a little bit. They just announced that they are going to be laying off 18% of their workforce.
3: Oh, really?
1: Due to all the controversy and outrage about flock cameras. They said some of their employees are just very uncomfortable with it, because when people find out they work for the Flock Safety Corporation.
3: Yeah, they get mad at them.
1: Then they take it out on them. Like, they're the ones that invented it and hung it up on the light pole down at the corner by your house, but that's not their fault. But they said some people have actually, they just said, listen, if you're going to be laying people off, I volunteer. So they're accepting payouts so they can leave. And some of them, some of them have just been flat out fired and told not to come back. And so the flock company is feeling the hurt. So if you're, if you're raising Cain about the flock cameras, you're getting somewhere. That's all I'm saying.
2: Working.
1: You're getting somewhere. And when I saw this, I don't know why this thought popped into my mind. But how bad would it be how bad would it suck to work for the flock company? Well, think about it.
2: I would feel like a creep, I think. Do you know what I mean? Like, I don't know if I'd be able to sleep at night.
1: Well, there's part of that, but then there's also this part. Like, you call in sick, but you're not really sick.
3: Oh.
1: Like, you call in and you're like, I've got the 24-hour flu or something.
3: Yeah.
1: When what you actually have is at 11 o'clock tea time. And then, your supervisor gets bored and he pulls up your information and he nails you, just cold busts you, parked right outside the pro shop at the golf course. That's not a company I want to work for, right? You can't get away with anything with those people. That's no good.
2: This is why we can't have nice things.
1: Yeah. You can't even say somebody borrowed my car, because he's going to go, we ran the facial wreck, man. Yeah. That's you. You want to see the picture? Look, that's you right there. Look at you carrying that bag of golf clubs when you was all sick with the flu this morning, couldn't get out of bed. Yeah, no, I don't want to.
3: Next day, you're in Mr. Flock's office with HR, right?
1: It's no good. It's like, they're about to throw me the flock out of here. This is not going to be good.
2: The flock is going on.
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20: good. This is Cassie Campbell from the First Alert Weather Center. Tracking a sunny and hot day. Temperatures in the low 90s again. Winds out of the southwest. Tonight will drop down to the low 70s tonight into tomorrow, increasing the chance for showers and thunderstorms by Wednesday. Grab the rain gear tomorrow. Temperatures will be slightly cooler with upper 70s, low 80s. We'll drop down to the 60s Wednesday night. Isolated showers remain possible through Thursday.

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The Light of the Country, Freedom 97.9. John Michael Montgomery, Bebop Baby Tonight. I'm Joe Bob. We continue with Steve Warner, number one hit from 1987 off of his album It's a Crazy World. 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

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Merle Haggard, that's Ramblin' Fever. I'm Joe Bob. What's the best and worst old Halloween candy? We'll talk about it in 10 minutes. Right now, we continue with Reba McEntire. Why haven't I heard from you? The top five hit from her album, Read My Mind, in 1994. 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

0: Legends of Country Freedom, 97.9. Jason Aldean, Hicktown for you there. I'm Joe Bob. What's your favorite Halloween candy? And what even qualifies for older Halloween candy? The website The Takeout defines old candy as one that stood the test of time without too many changes along the way. And the top five are butterscotch at number five, number four, cinnamon jawbreakers, at number three, milk duds, at number two, Laffy Taffy, and at number one, it is Werther's Original. Everybody's grandparents love those Werther's Originals, and I can't blame them because they're pretty darn good. But right outside the top five are one of my favorites, Starburst. Coming up, it's your KIVS 12 First Alert Forecast, and Brooks and Dunn are on the way.
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13: This is Cassie Campbell from the First Alert Weather Center. Tracking a sunny and hot day. Temperatures in the low 90s again. Winds out of the southwest. Tonight will drop down to the low 70s. Tonight into tomorrow, increasing the chance for showers and thunderstorms by Wednesday. Grab the rain gear tomorrow. Temperatures will be slightly cooler with upper 70s, low 80s. We'll drop down to the 60s Wednesday night. Isolated showers remain possible through Thursday.

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0: Led to Country Freedom 97.9. Those older women, that is Ryan McDowell. I'm Joe Bob, reminding you on Saturday nights, we take you honky tonking. 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We have your farm report coming up next, and Russell Sark gets us into another 10 in a row.
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11: I'm Jeff Daly with a market update here on the Cromwell Ag Radio Network at the Chicago Board of Trade. We've seen the corn and the wheat market emerge from the overnight stanza with a stronger market. Soybeans are lower. Now, the corn number comes despite the USDA WASDE report last week showing 2.7 bushels an acre increase in the average corn yield and a little over 400 million bushels added to the corn carry. The market is somewhat skeptical of whether we're actually going to have a crop that big, but nonetheless, you can't argue with the USDA number. Bearish for corn is the COFCO leader in China, saying they don't see their corn imports being any higher, and that dispels some of the ideas, or hopes rather, that China would come calling for U.S. corn. In the soybean pit, the market is showing some weakness this morning, and the wheat trade is also a penny to 2¾ cents a bushel lower. As far as the market is concerned for livestock this morning, live cattle futures are mostly stronger. Feeders are lower. Lean hog futures are higher. The Chicago Board of Trade has December corn at after the 8:30 open, a penny and a half up at 484 and a quarter. The March up a fraction at 498 a bushel. Soybeans November 2¼ lower, 1285 and a half. The March market down 2½ at 1312 a bushel. And the wheat pit December futures 2½ higher at 675 and a quarter. I'm Jeff Nally.
1: Longer than some big long thing we can't think of right now. It's another 10 in a row, and it starts now. The Legends of Country, Freedom 97.9.

The Legends of Country Freedom, 97.9. Help me hold on. That is Travis Tritt. I'm Joe Bob. Americans 75 and older are the wealthiest age group. And that, my friends, is why your local Buick sales associate wears a Rolex. We continue with Keith Urban. This is You'll Think of Me. A number one hit off his Golden Road album on Freedom 97.9.

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The Legends of Country Freedom, 97.9. Joe Bob with you as we continue inside 10 in a row. The song from Randy Travis's album Storm of Life from 1985, 1982 on Freedom 97.9.

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Old cowboys never die. 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

0: The legend of country freedom, 97.9. Live like you're dying. That is Tim McGraw wrapping up another 10 in a row. I'm Joe Bob. And if you ever worried about asking your doctor a silly question, these stories will make you feel a whole lot better about yourself. Healthcare workers recently shared stories of the dumbest things their patients have ever done, like when a man was handed MRI earplugs and he immediately swallowed them, or when a pregnant teen insisted she couldn't be pregnant because she ate an apple after sex, or the mother who brought her healthy 3-year-old baby to the ER because he was, quote, laughing inappropriately. Coming up, it's your KFES 12 First Alert Forecast, and Garth Brooks is on the way.
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10: This is Cassie Campbell from the First Alert Weather Center, tracking a sunny and hot day, temperatures in the low 90s again, winds out of the southwest, tonight will drop down to the low 70s tonight into tomorrow, increasing the chance for showers and thunderstorms by Wednesday. Grab the rain gear tomorrow. Temperatures will be slightly cooler with upper 70s, low 80s. We'll drop down to the 60s Wednesday night. Isolated showers remain possible through Thursday.

They say the memory is the first thing to go. 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

0: Alleged to Country Freedom 97.9. Waylon Jennings, I'm a rambling man. I'm Joe Bob reminding you. Sykes, the Bulldogs football back in action coming up on Friday night. They'll be taking on New Madrid County Central, looking for their sixth win of the season and trying to go 6-2. It's Pink Out Night, also Senior Night. If you want to tune in, you can tune in to our sister station, Rock 107, or rock107cmo.com. The pregame at 6:50, kickoff at 7 o'clock. They are your home for Sykes and Bulldogs football, and it's all powered by the Voice of Bulldogs, CMO Health Network. Coming up, we'll get into your farm report, then Eddie Rabbit kicks off another 10 in a row.
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11: I'm Jeff Dowling with a market update here on the Cromwell Ag Radio Network. Wall Street's biggest banks are reporting another strong quarter today. The U.S. consumer continues to pay their bills, and businesses keep investing heavily in artificial intelligence. But even as J.P. Morgan Chase, Citigroup, Wells Fargo, and Goldman Sachs all reported higher profits from a year ago, they warned about the long-term impact of higher interest rates, as well as the impact of higher prices that they could have on consumers if inflation isn't brought under control. J.P. Morgan posted $15.3 billion in profit in the third quarter, $5.57 a share, but that's compared to $14.4 billion in the same period a year ago. A rare earnings miss for J.P. According to its CEO, Jamie Dimon, the last time the bank missed the analyst's expectations nearly 3 years ago. As we look at the digits at the Chicago Board of Trade, we've seen a turnaround in soybeans, and the overnight corn and wheat futures were higher and soy between 5 and 8 cents a bushel lower. As we look at the market now, corn futures 2.75 to 3.25 higher, soybeans between 5.75 and 8 cents a bushel up, and the wheat market 1 penny to 4.25 cents a bushel higher. To the digits, December corn at 486 and a quarter, and the March at $5. Next December, 27, 515, up 2.75. Nov soy up 8 at 12.95 and 3 quarters, and March up 6 at 13.20 and a half. I'm Jeff Nally.
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Joe Bob Inside 10 and North, a number one hit from 2002 for George Strait off his album The Road Less Traveled. 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

0: The Legends of Country Freedom, 97.9 Lone Star. I'm already there. Wrapping up another 10 in a row. I'm Joe Bob, and it is time for our lunchtime random factoid. The MLB, NBA, NFL, and NHL each have exactly one team whose name follows the pattern blank ETS. Baseball has the Mets, basketball has the Nets, and both football and hockey have the Jets. Coming up, it's your KFES 12 First Alert Forecast, and Shania Twain's on the way.
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7: This is Cassie Campbell from the First Alert Weather Center. Tracking a sunny and hot day. Temperatures in the low 90s again. Winds out of the southwest. Tonight will drop down to the low 70s. Tonight into tomorrow, increasing the chance for showers and thunderstorms by Wednesday. Grab the rain gear tomorrow. Temperatures will be slightly cooler with upper 70s, low 80s. We'll drop down to the 60s Wednesday night. Isolated showers remain possible through Thursday.

0: Legends of Country Freedom, 97.9 Heaven, just a sin away. That's the Kindles. I'm Joe Bob. And back tomorrow morning, Broadway and Friends are here. They're here every Monday through Saturday, 5 to 10 a.m. They have so much fun in the morning, you need to check them out. They have things like What's Up Florida. They got some crazy stories for you. They'll keep you up to date with the latest news out of Nashville and more. 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Coming up, it's another 10 in a row. We'll kick it off with Dwight Yoakam after our farm report.
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8: I'm Jeff Nally on the Cromwell Ag Radio Network. A check of markets here at the noon hour. Chicago Board of Trade higher now, not just for corn and wheat, but also adding soybeans to the mix. Trading volume was certainly light yesterday with the overall federal holiday. Some traders were taking a three-day weekend. Others still adjusting to the Department of Agriculture's data from Friday showing the increase in corn production at 2.7 bushels to the acre and the carryover stocks over 400 million bushels higher than trade anticipated. The bearish numbers are one thing, but the sad part was the market leaning in one direction, anticipating that we would see a bullish number. And instead, they got just the opposite. As we look to pricing today, again, at the Chicago Board of Trade, the overnight we were weaker for soy, but now we have turned higher in all three of the major commodities. Bean oil is up. Bean meal is down. Rice and cotton are higher. Live cattle, feeder cattle, and lean hog futures, all three of those are pricing lower. December corn's up 3 1/4 at 486 and a quarter. March is up 2 3/4 at $5. Soybeans November up 8 cents at $12.96 a bushel. The March market up 6 at $13.20 and a half. Next November up 5 3/4 at $12.67. Wheat futures nearby December up 4 1/2 at $6.76 3/4. Next July up 3 3/4, $6.98 3/4. I'm Jeff Nally.
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Legends of Country Freedom, 97.9. Tim McGraw for you there. I'm Joe Bob. We continue inside 10 in a row. The song that spent 5 weeks at number one in 2005. It's Rascal Flatts from their album Feels Like Today. Here's Bless the Broken Road on the Legends of Country Freedom, 97.9. I said

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It's Joe DeMasina. I'm all right. I'm Joe Bob with a top five pick from George Strait. Come off his album in 1995. Does Fort Worth ever cross your mind? Here's The Cowboy Rides Away on The Legends of Country Freedom 97.9.

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0: A 55-year-old former professor at McAllister College in Minnesota named Paul Fisher was arrested for spilling urine on a student's backpack. He was a biology teacher. The female student noticed the spill on her bag, realized what it was, and alerted the authorities. There was an investigation, and Professor Fisher became a suspect. He later told police that he had developed a habit of relieving himself in cups and then dumping it out in the trash cans or in the science lab sinks. He said it must have accidentally spilled on some backpack while he was disposing of it. But the cops aren't buying it. There have been 6 previous complaints of pee being found around the school science center, in bottles, and even inside professors' decorations. He's no longer a professor there. Fisher has been charged with a felony and is looking to up to 5 years in prison and $10,000 in fines. Coming up at your KAVS 12 First Alert Forecast, and David Lee Murphy's on the way.
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15: This is Cassie Campbell from the First Alert Weather Center, tracking a sunny and hot day. Temperatures in the low 90s again. Winds out of the southwest. Tonight will drop down to the low 70s tonight into tomorrow, increasing the chance for showers and thunderstorms by Wednesday. Grab the rain gear tomorrow. Temperatures will be slightly cooler with upper 70s, low 80s. We'll drop down to the 60s Wednesday night. Isolated showers remain possible through Thursday.

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2: Yeah, Breaker 19, this here's a rubber duck. You got a copy on me, Big Ben, come on. Yeah, 10-4, Big Ben, for sure. By golly, it's clean clear to Flagtown, come on. Yeah, it's a big 10-4 there, Big Ben. Yeah, we definitely got the front door, good buddy. Mercy sakes alive, looks like we got us a convoy.
3: It was the dark of the moon on the 6th of June in a Kenworth pulling logs. Cab over Pete with a reefer on and a Jimmy hauling hogs. We is heading for Bear on I-10 about a mile out of Shaky Town. I says, Pigpen, this here's a rubber duck and I'm about to put the hammer down.

0: here's a duck, and you want to back off them hogs? 10-4, about 5 mile or so. 10, roger, them hogs is getting intense up here.
1: By the time we got into Tulsa Town, we had 85 trucks in all. But they's a roadblock up on the Cloverleaf, and them bears is wall to wall. Yeah, them Smokies as thick as bugs on a bumper. 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I says, calling all trucks, this here is the duck. We about to go

0: Big Ben. Negatory, Big Ben. You're still too close. Yeah, them hawks are starting to close up my sinuses. Mercy sakes, you better back off another 10.
1: Well, we rolled up Interstate 44 like a rocket sled on rails. We tore up all of our swindle sheets and left them setting on the scales. By the time we hit that shy town, them bears was getting smart. They'd brought up some reinforcements from the Illinois National Guard. There's armored cars and tanks and jeeps and rigs of every size. Yeah, them chicken coops was full of bears and choppers filled the skies. Well, we shot the line, we went for broke with 1,000 screaming trucks and 11 long-haired friends of Jesus in a chartreuse microbus.
0: Hey, rubber duck to Sodbuster. Come on there, you have 10-4 Sodbuster. Listen, you want to put that microbus in behind that suicide jockey? Yeah, he's hauling dynamite, and he needs all the help he can get.
1: Well, we laid a strip for the Jersey Shore and prepared to cross the line. I could see the bridge was lined with bears, but it didn't have a doggone dime. I says, Pigpen, this here's a rubber duck. We just ain't going to pay no toll. So we crashed the gate doing 98. I says, let

0: out there for sure. Well, mercy sakes, good buddy, we're going to back on out here, so keep the bugs off your glass and the bears off your tail. We'll catch you on the flip-flop.
1: 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That is C.W. McCall. I'm Joe Bob, reminding you, Friday night, the Sykeston Bulldogs are back in action. 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They'll be on there at 6:50, the pregame, 7 o'clock with the kickoff. It's Pink Out Night and Senior Night. It's all powered by the voice of the Bulldogs, SEMO Health Network. We have your farm report next, and Hank Williams Jr. kicks off another 10 in a row.
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10: I'm Jeff Daly on the Cromwell Ag Radio Network. The White House on Friday finished a review of the EPA plan to safeguard crop-based fuels from bigger-than-expected small refinery exemptions from biofuel blending rules, signaling the agency is on track to unveil the official proposal within the next couple of weeks. After concern the exemptions would weaken strong blending requirements, the agency said it would reallocate 100% of the difference between projected and actual exempted volumes for 2025 SREs into the biofuel rules for this year and next. If that happens, as indicated, it will keep the industry whole and ensure the robust biofuel policy announced in March stays intact. That's the word of Devin Mogler, the president and CEO of the National Oilseed Processors Association. Mogler expects the plan to be made public this month and finalized before the end of the year. Without the move, demand for soy-heavy biomass-based diesel would decline by 500 million gallons, and soybean farmers would see almost $1 billion in lost revenue, that according to the American Soybean Association. In the meantime, the fossil fuel industry is calling on President Trump to reject the EPA proposal. I'm Jeff Daly on the Cromwell Ag Radio Network.
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Well, Ed, it's a country treat at 97.9. Pam Tills for you there. I'm Joe Bob, and the song spent 2 weeks at number one and 05 and 06. It's Must Be Doing Something Right. Billy Currington's very first number one on the Legends of Country Treat of 97.9.

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0: The Legend of Country Freedom, 97.9. Tim McGraw, that is Real Good Man. I'm Joe Bob. It's October, and creepy fall season is here. So here's a question for you. How much do cemeteries at night bother you? A new poll online asks, you are asked to cross a large cemetery in the middle of the night. What do you take with you? 64% said they'd do it with a light. 10% said they would do it with a weapon. 1% said with a religious symbol. 17% said they'd do it without anything, no big deal. And 6% say they would refuse to do it no matter what they had. I think my favorite comment on the post was, I would take snacks. Coming up, it's your KFES 12 First Alert Forecast, that Garth Brooks is on the way.
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7: This is Cassie Campbell from the First Alert Weather Center, tracking a sunny and hot day. Temperatures in the low 90s again. Winds out of the southwest. Tonight will drop down to the low 70s tonight into tomorrow, increasing the chance for showers and thunderstorms by Wednesday. Grab the rain gear tomorrow. Temperatures will be slightly cooler with upper 70s, low 80s. We'll drop down to the 60s Wednesday night. Isolated showers remain possible through Thursday.

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0: The Legends of Country Freedom, 97.9. Johnny Cash, that is Ghost Riders in the Sky. I'm Joe Bob reminding you, you can join us for a weekend in the country. We have it every Sunday morning at 9 a.m. Craig Orndorff will count down the random week's top 20 country hits direct from the Billboard Country Charts. He'll have some timeline trivia and pop culture nuggets. It'll bring back some great memories. 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Right now, it's another 10 in a row coming up next. We'll kick it off with the Charlie Daniels Band after our farm report.
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8: Good afternoon. I'm Jeff Nally on the Cromwell Ag Radio Network. At the Chicago Board of Trade, what was a stronger market at noon turned weaker across the board. The corn market today finished a fraction to a penny down. Soybeans settling between 2.5 cents and 6.25 cents a bushel lower. And the wheat trade today between a mark of 2.5 cents to as much as 4.25 cents a bushel lower. Now, in the product market today, soybean oil futures finished lower. Soybean meal prices, they were also down. Your rice market was stronger. The cotton market was mixed across the board. For live cattle trading, it was the December down 22 cents at 226.37. November feeder cattle down 7 cents on the day at 341.02. Lean hogs, December, 35 cents lower at 68.02. The Chicago Board of Trade saw the December corn market down 0.25 cents at 482.75. March down 0.75 cents at 496.5. For soybeans and for corn, the announcement that was hoped for, Administrator Lee Zeldin of the EPA in Iowa today announced that there would be a 100% reallocation of small refinery exemptions from 25 and 26, although he said there were two different proposals. Despite that announcement, November soy down 4 at 1283.75, the March down 6 at 1308.5. I'm Jeff Nally.
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Legends of Country Freedom 97.9. I'm Joe Bob. Time for me to get out of here. Everybody have a great rest of your afternoon. Be back with you again tomorrow between 10 and 3. But right now, it's a number one hit from October of 2001 off their album Steers and Stripes. It's Brooks and Dunn, Only in America on Freedom 97.9.

playing the Legends of Country. I mean, obviously, right? What else would we play? 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

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A free service of Withers Broadcasting. 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
7: This is Cassie Campbell from the First Alert Weather Center, tracking a sunny and hot day. Temperatures in the low 90s again. Winds out of the southwest. Tonight will drop down to the low 70s tonight into tomorrow, increasing the chance for showers and thunderstorms by Wednesday. Grab the rain gear tomorrow. Temperatures will be slightly cooler with upper 70s, low 80s. We'll drop down to the 60s Wednesday night. Isolated showers remain possible through Thursday.

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9: Good afternoon. I'm Jeff Nally on the Carmel Ag Radio Network. At the Chicago Board of Trade, what was a stronger market at noon turned weaker across the board. The corn market today finished a fraction to a penny down. Soybeans settling between 2.5 cents and 6.25 cents a bushel lower. And the wheat trade today between a mark of 2 and 3, 2.5 cents to as much as 4.25 cents a bushel lower. Now, in the product market today, soybean oil futures finished lower. Soybean meal prices, they were also down. Your rice market was stronger. The cotton market was mixed across the board. For live cattle trading, it was the December down 22 cents at 226.37. November feeder cattle down 7 cents on the day at 341.02. Lean hogs, December, 35 cents lower at 68.02. The Chicago Board of Trade saw the December corn market down a quarter cent at 482 and three quarters. March down 0.75 cents at 496 and a half. For soybeans and for corn, the announcement that was hoped for, Administrator Lee Zeldin of the EPA in Iowa today announced that there would be a 100% reallocation of small refinery exemptions from 25 and 26, although he said there were two different proposals. Despite that announcement, November soy down 4 at 1283 and 3 quarters, the March down 6 at 1308 and a half. I'm Jeff Nally.
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14: This is Cassie Campbell from the First Alert Weather Center. Tracking a sunny and hot day. Temperatures in the low 90s again. Winds out of the southwest. Tonight will drop down to the low 70s tonight into tomorrow, increasing the chance for showers and thunderstorms by Wednesday. Grab the rain gear tomorrow. Temperatures will be slightly cooler with upper 70s, low 80s. We'll drop down to the 60s Wednesday night. Isolated showers remain possible through Thursday.

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13: Good afternoon. I'm Jeff Nally on the Carmel Ag Radio Network. At the Chicago Board of Trade, what was a stronger market at noon turned weaker across the board. The corn market today finished a fraction to a penny down. Soybeans settling between 2.5 cents and 6.25 cents a bushel lower. And the wheat trade today between a mark of 2 and 3, 2.5 cents to as much as 4.25 cents a bushel lower. Now in the product market today, soybean oil futures finished lower. Soybean meal prices, they were also down. Your rice market was stronger. The cotton market was mixed across the board. For live cattle trading, it was the December down 22 cents at 226.37. November feeder cattle down 7 cents on the day at 341.02. Lean hogs December 35 cents lower at 68.02. The Chicago Board of Trade saw the December corn market down 0.25 cents at 482.75. March down 0.75 cents at 496.5. For soybeans and for corn, the announcement that was hoped for, Administrator Lee Zeldin of the EPA in Iowa today announced that there would be a 100% reallocation of small refinery exemptions from 25 and 26, although he said there were two different proposals. Despite that announcement, November soy down 4 at 1283.75, the March down 6 at 1308.5. I'm Jeff Nally.
0: The equivalent to a country music flamethrower. It's another 10 in a row, and we're pulling the trigger on it now. 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
9: This is Cassie Campbell from the First Alert Weather Center. Tracking a sunny and hot day. Temperatures in the low 90s again. Winds out of the southwest. Tonight will drop down to the low 70s tonight into tomorrow, increasing the chance for showers and thunderstorms by Wednesday. Grab the rain gear tomorrow. Temperatures will be slightly cooler with upper 70s, low 80s. We'll drop down to the 60s Wednesday night. Isolated showers remain possible through Thursday.

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11: Good afternoon. I'm Jeff Nally on the Carmel Ag Radio Network. At the Chicago Board of Trade, what was a stronger market at noon turned weaker across the board. The corn market today finished a fraction to a penny down. Soybeans settling between 2.5 cents and 6.25 cents a bushel lower. And the wheat trade today between a mark of 2.5 cents to as much as 4.25 cents a bushel lower. Now in the product market today, soybean oil futures finished lower. Soybean meal prices, they were also down. Your rice market was stronger. The cotton market was mixed across the board. For live cattle trading, it was the December down 22 cents at 226.37. November feeder cattle down 7 cents on the day at 341.02. Lean hogs December 35 cents lower at 68.02. The Chicago Board of Trade saw the December corn market down a quarter cent at 482.75. March down 0.75 cents at 496.5. For soybeans and for corn, the announcement that was hoped for, Administrator Lee Zeldin of the EPA in Iowa today announced that there would be a 100% reallocation of small refinery exemptions from 25 and 26, although he said there were two different proposals. Despite that announcement, November soy down 4 at 1283.75, the March down 6 at 1308.5. I'm Jeff Nally.
0: Smoke 'em if you got 'em, because we're lighting up another smoking hot 10 in a row. Right now, the Legends of Country, Freedom 97.9.

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11: This is Joy Lone from the KFES 12 Weather Center. As we head into the evening, sticking around with clear skies and not really feeling too much relief from the heat with temperatures in the 70s. Tomorrow morning, waking up, you'll want to have the rain gear on hand with some chances for some showers and storms. A couple of these have the chance to be strong to severe, so you'll want to stay weather aware tomorrow. Highs will be in the low 80s. And as we get into the evening, things should start to dry out a little bit. We could still see some lingering activity.

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Because it's been all of those things. The Legends of Country. 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